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0: Voilà, nous, un premier son sort qui est débarré pour ça, la journée. À présent, un ses amis, il est pour nous passer le passé du jour.
1: There are many people who have the limitations in their minds, who have lost that fire in their eyes, who, because of the experiences of life, have said, no, I can't do that.
2: A lot of people never try anything differently because they have been convinced by people in their lives that they can't do it. They're living within the context of the opinions that other people have of them, the low expectations.

0: Many people doubt themselves because when they thought about doing something at some critical point in their lives, somebody they respected and honored, someone they trusted said, you can't do that. And they accepted that.
1: People's opinion of you is none of your business, nor should you make it yours.
2: Someone's opinion of you does not have to become your reality.
3: It's not what they say about you that matters. It is what you say about you that threatens your destiny. You will never be defeated by what they say about you. You will be defeated by what you say about you.
0: What would your life be like if you decided not to care what people thought of you? What would your life be like if you decided to give up some of your fears? What would your life be like if you decided to become courageous?
1: So if you're at a place in your life and you ain't happy with it, you have to change some things. But you have to make a conscientious decision that you're going to change. And it's not dependent on anybody else. It don't matter what your mama think. It don't matter what your coworkers think. It don't matter what your siblings think. It don't matter what your children think. It don't matter. They have nothing to do with it. This decision is yours and yours alone.
4: Ridicule is the price of iconic. You are going to divorce yourself from the crowd. You are going to be met by the naysayers, the critics. They're going to laugh at you. Your job is to fortify your interior core.

0: my time. I run more than superstar. Got my blood, they say me bad. Gally, gally my child.
1: Let them know.
0: Gally, gally, gally my child. Gally, gally, gally my child. Gally, gally, gally my

Good morning. Welcome to our news summary for this Friday, the 10th of July. President Dr. Patrick Emini has officially assented to the new SPC law during a ceremony held at the State House yesterday. The event was attended by senior government and state officials, as well as representatives of SBC and other distinguished guests. Speaking at the ceremony, Vice President Sebastien Pillet, who is also the minister responsible for information, said that

0: legislation marks the first time SBC's independence is firmly established in law. He said the new law protects the broadcaster from interference and clearly sets out its editorial charter within the legal framework rather than leaving it to the discretion of those managing the organization.
1: This is truly an innovation in itself, in that finally, SBC will be handed over to practitioners that relate to the field of media, that will decide its own fate, with the full support and backing of the government, not having to scrunch for resources, but ensuring that SBC grows as part of the digital agenda of the government of Seychelles today. This is a mandate that speaks to the very essence of who we are as a people. Our trajectory of development over the past 50 years has shown that as a nation we can achieve a lot, many, but there is still a lot more for us to do.
0: The remaining sections of the Seychelles Broadcasting Corporation, SBC, still operating from Hermitage, are expected to complete their move to SBC House at Unionville by the end of September. President Patrick Amini made the announcement yesterday afternoon following a visit to the Hermitage premises, which are now also empty, almost empty. During the visit, the president also took the opportunity to meet and interact with journalists who are still based at the location. He explained that once the relocation process is completed and the building is fully vacated, the premises will be allocated to three entities responsible for homeland security. President Dr. Patrick Amini visited the Special Operations Unit at Barbaron yesterday afternoon to learn more about its missions and operations. The unit, which falls under the Seychelles Defense Forces, plays a key role in protecting the country against threats and interference at sea, on land and in the air. Established in 2009, the Special Operations Unit was initially created to respond to pirate attacks targeting vessels in Seychelles waters. During his visit, President Amini also toured the unit's soldiers' training center. He was accompanied by senior officers from the Seychelles Defense Forces. International news. The U.S. and Iran again traded strikes in exchanges that continued into Thursday, as observers reported a dramatic drop in the number of ships traveling through the Strait of Hormuz. The U.S. says it hit 90 military targets, some near the strait. Iran says 14 people have been killed in the past 2 days. State media also reported that targets near the Bushehr nuclear power plant were hit, citing the deputy governor of the province. The U.S. has not commented on the latest strikes. Iran has said it targeted U.S. assets in Kuwait, Bahrain and Qatar in response. And later yesterday, Tehran launched more strikes on sites in Kuwait, Jordan and Iraq. State-linked media reported. Separately, huge crowds gathered as Iran's late supreme leader, Ayatollah Ali Khamenei, was buried after 6 days of funeral events. With this, we come to the end of our news summary. I'll be back at 7:30 for the French news.

0: stakeholders with us today to celebrate this great achievement.
1: Miss Natalia Akouche et Noah Kat sorti de l'école en soyal secondaire qui t'y démarre à lancement avec une réflexion.
0: Today, we gather with gratitude and hope as we open the Eros Smart Room, a space not only filled with technology and innovation, but also with opportunities for growth, creativity, collaboration, and learning. We thank God for the gift of intelligence, wisdom, and human creativity. As Mr. Nelson Mandela once said, education is the most powerful weapon which you can use to change the world. May the technology within this room support meaningful teaching and learning, helping us to explore new ways of understanding the world while preparing our students for the future. Technology can assist and enhance learning, but it can never replace the care of a teacher, the encouragement of a mentor, or the warmth of human connection. For as Proverbs 27 verse 17 reminds us, iron sharpens iron, and one person sharpens another. May Lord bless the Eros Smart Room, all who will teach here and all who will learn here.

0: Thank you.
1: Et après ça, ministre pour l'éducation et ressources humaines, M. David Pierre, qui délivre son adresse officielle.
2: Today is much more than the launch of a new classroom. We are in fact celebrating a significant milestone in the future of education in Seychelles. As our nation commemorates 50 years of independence, we are reminded of the vision, determination, and the resilience that have shaped our journey as a people. For 5 decades, education has remained one of the strongest pillars of our national development, empowering generations of Seychellois to contribute meaningfully to the social and economic progress of our country. As we reflect on this very important chapter in our history, we are also taking a decisive step forward with the launch of the Seychelles Smart Classroom Project. This initiative demonstrates our commitment to preparing every learner, every teacher, and every school to embrace the opportunities and navigate the challenges of an increasingly digital world. This initiative is not simply about introducing technology into classrooms. It is about transforming how we teach, how we learn, how we collaborate, and how we prepare our young people.

0: people for a future that will be shaped by digital technologies, artificial intelligence, innovation, and lifelong learning. Distinguished guests, ladies and gentlemen, today's launch also demonstrates the power of partnership. This successful implementation of this project would not have been possible without the support and collaboration of our valued partners. I wish to express the sincere gratitude of the government and people of Seychelles to the government and People's Republic of China for its long-standing friendship and unwavering support for our national development. These devices will support lesson preparation, digital content creation, collaboration, and effective integration of technology into teaching and learning. As we celebrate 50 years of independence, let us also look confidently towards the next 50 years, a future in which education continues to be the engine of opportunity, innovation, national development, and social progress. Let us work together to build an education system that is inclusive, resilient, future-ready, and globally competitive. And let us ensure that every Seychellois child, regardless of where they live, has the opportunity to learn, grow, and succeed in this digital age. Ladies and gentlemen, God bless our students, God bless our educators, God bless the Republic of Seychelles. I thank you very much.
1: Participer écoute l'adresse officielle par ministre pour l'éducation, initié David Pierre. Après ça, tiens une vidéo qui t'y gagne projecteur pour mon invité qui t'y présent.
2: I would describe my experience as one that was fun and very engaging with the other colleagues that we got to meet and discuss how to use the smart system.
3: I imagine how it will be very beneficial to me as a teacher with all the tools, technological tools that I have seen. So I was very excited.
2: I would say my experience has been one that has been very enlightening. It has broadened my perspective on the use of digital tools in the smart room.
4: It was the smart board, as it has a lot of features. For example, students can write on the board and it can be saved afterwards to be shared with the students. We also have platforms and websites which we can access on the board, which again, students can use to make learning more engaging and interactive.
2: I believe that technology would help motivate students and increase their interest towards learning.
5: Technology can help make lessons more creative and engaging by using videos and more visuals that will help learners be more interactive with the subject compared to traditional classroom.
4: I believe that with the new evolving technology, with students being more active when they use their phones, their laptops, I believe that they would be more acceptable to learning. They'll be more excited to learn, especially when they come to the smart room and they see that we are using technology throughout the lesson, as compared to traditional methods that they are used to or they find boring nowadays. So, in general, using technology will make them more engaged and more prone to learning.
6: I will show them all the smart technology we have, which will bring us further and help us in our learning career more faster.
7: Congratulations to our schools. May these tools ignite curiosity and foster deep academic excellence. To express their thoughts and gratitude creatively, please join me in welcoming Emily Urani, the head girl of Ensoyal Secondary School, for a special poem presentation, followed by a musical performance by our very own Harmony Choir.

0: This Saturday, the 11th of July at 6 p.m, experience an unforgettable evening of live music at Banana Sea Club en Slamouche. 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

0: This Saturday, the 11th of July at 6 p.m, experience an unforgettable evening of live music at Banana Sea Club en Slamouche. 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
1: Radio Seychelles is the top media broadcast qui nous Seychelles nous enjoy. So, don't please l'explication qui l'est ou peut écouter ou à quoi on peut trouver. On n'a pas besoin de la pour rester à cause de qui keep Seychelles entertained.

Good afternoon. Welcome to our news bulletin for this Friday, the 10th of July. The 5.8 megawatt floating solar photovoltaic project in the Providence Lagoon has delayed and will now come in operational in December this year. President Patrick Amini has appointed the selection committee responsible for identifying candidates for the SBC board. The Constitutional Court has heard preliminary arguments in the case brought by former Minister Errol Fonseca, challenging the legality of the commissions and boards of inquiry. The COGA of the National Assembly has expressed dissatisfaction with the progress of the ongoing renovation works on Pointe-la-Rue Secondary School. The Ministry of Health has honoured the dedication and services of emergency medical technicians. Huge crowds line the streets of the holy city of Mashhad for the burial of Iran's late supreme leader. Typhoon Bavi is sweeping across the Pacific towards Taiwan. Let's have a look at the details. President Patrick Amini has appointed the selection committee responsible for identifying candidates for the board of the Seychelles Broadcasting Corporation, the SBC. The three-member committee will be chaired by Marie-Claire Marie alongside Doris Moustache and Larry Schetzi. Under the new law, the committee must identify seven candidates to be submitted to the President of the Republic, who will appoint four of them to the SBC board. The committee will also recommend which of the successful candidates should serve as chairperson and vice chairperson. The committee's mandate begins on Monday.

0: 13th of July. In a statement, President Emini has said he was confident the committee will carry out its work with integrity, impartiality and transparency, ensuring the new legislation is properly implemented and enabling the SBC to fulfill its role as a public service broadcaster. The new law also provides for one representative, each from the Media Association, the National Assembly, the Civil Society Platform, SEPS, and the Seychelles Interfaith Council, CIFCO, to sit on the board. A representative of SBC staff will also serve as a board member. The Constitutional Court has heard preliminary arguments in the case brought by former Minister Errol Fonseca, challenging the legality of the commissions and boards of inquiry appointed by the President. Lawyer for the President, Basil Wawo, argued that Fonseca has not shown how he is personally affected or why the commissions are unconstitutional. In response, Fonseca's lawyer, Anthony Dejac, said four of the five inquiries relate directly to areas Fonseca oversaw as a ministry and argued the commissions duplicate the work of existing legal institutions. The court will first decide on the preliminary objections before determining whether the constitutional challenge can proceed. 2 days ago, the Minister for Environment, Climate and Energy and Natural Resources, Marie-Mé Jérémy, led a delegation to visit the 5.8 megawatt floating solar photovoltaic project in Providence Lagoon to see the work in progress. The project developer is Care Seychelles, the brand of a French company, and the contractor is Taylor Smith. The multi-million dollar project was scheduled to be completed and commissioned last month, but due to the US-Iran war, it has been delayed and will now become operational in December this year. The project started with the laying of anchors in March this year, and since last month there has been the installation of the floating PVS. Once completed, it will be connected to PUC's electricity grid. Mr. Mohamed Heiba from Taylor Smith is the construction manager for the project.
1: Since March, we have started to deploy 180 anchors all around the lagoon, which will be used to anchor the project in place. So we have started this from March until April to lay the 180 anchors. And then from April until beginning of June, there was no work because we were waiting for material to arrive because it has been affected by the war and all the disruption happening in the region. And then since June until mid of June, we have done our preparation work to start the mechanical work and BV floating assembly. And then from mid-June until now, we are progressing, as you have seen today. And we reach until now 10% for the mechanical assembly, and we are 26% of the whole construction. 10,000 modules, we are exactly using 9,980.
0: The Committee on Government Assurances, COGGA, of the National Assembly has expressed dissatisfaction with the progress of the ongoing renovation works on Pointe-Laroui Secondary School. The chairman of the committee, Philippe Mozzi, made the statement in an interview after the committee visited the school this morning. The committee also inspected the proposed re-roofing project of Pointe-Laroui Crèche. Both projects are capital investment initiatives for the education sector outlined in the 2026 national budget. The continuation of the renovation works at Pointe-Laroui Secondary School will cost 2.1 million rupees, while the re-roofing of Pointe-Laroui Crèche, 2 million rupees.
2: We are satisfied with what we have been provided with as information with regards to the two projects. But what we are not satisfied with is the part whereby the project renovation

0: at the secondary school was supposed to have been completed by May this year. We have been told that only 20% of the total work has been done. Now we have been told that a process has started to bring on a new contractor on that particular project. And as a committee, we hope that this is done as soon as possible so that the work can be completed as soon as possible so that our students can be provided with the necessary comfort for them to continue with their learning.
1: The Minister of Health today honored the dedication and service of emergency medical technicians, EMTs, as the sessions marked the 25th anniversary of the establishment of its emergency medical technician service. The recognition ceremony was held in the conference hall of Sheikh Khalifa Diagnostic Center at the Seychelles Hospital. The Minister for Health, Dr. Marvin Fani, said the ministry was proud to honor the dedication, commitment, and invaluable service of the country's emergency medical technicians as it celebrated 25 years of the EMT's service in Seychelles. Their professionalism, resilience, and unwavering commitment to saving lives have made a lasting contribution to our healthcare system and to the people of our country.
2: We remain firmly committed to strengthening and modernizing emergency medical services in Seychelles. This includes continued investment in training and professional development, upgrading ambulance fleets and medical equipment, enhancing communication and dispatch systems, expanding pre-hospital capabilities, and creating clear career pathways for EMTs. We are also advancing plans for the development of paramedic services to further enhance the quality and scope of emergency care available to our population. Our vision is clear: a modern, responsive, and highly skilled emergency medical service capable of delivering world-class pre-hospital care to every person in Seychelles whenever and wherever it is needed.
1: International news. Huge crowds line the streets of Holy City of Mashhad for the burial of Iran's late supreme leader, Ayatollah Ali Khamenei. Khamenei was laid to rest at the shrine of Imam Reza, Iran's holiest Shia Muslim site, marking the end of 6 days of public mourning ceremonies in five cities across Iran and neighboring Iraq. The burial, reported by the state news agency, INA, came after an exchange of strikes between Iran and the U.S. that threatens to derail a preliminary deal to end the war in which he was killed. Earlier, Iran's Revolutionary Guards accused the U.S. of bombing two bridges on the railway line from the capital, Tehran, to Mashhad overnight in an effort to overshadow the funeral. Khamenei and several members of his family were killed in the Israeli strike on his residence in Tehran on February 28th, the first day of Iran's war with the U.S. and Israel. At least 12 people have died in a wildfire in southern Spain, with early indication suggesting four of the victims are British, according to local officials. Hundreds of emergency responders are working to contain the blaze around Los Galados, Almeria, which appears to have been caused by a down power line. The bodies and the victims were found near the small village of Bedar, just outside Los Galados, while 23 others are still missing and hundreds of residents have been evacuated. The impact of the fire devastating and warns the death toll could rise significantly. A sustained heat wave with the temperatures of around 40 degrees centigrade has caused wildfires across southern Europe this summer. Landslides triggered by one of the strongest storms in decades have killed at least 15 people in southern Philippines as parts of East Asia brace themselves for the looming storm. Typhoon Bavi, which spans 1,000 kilometers at its widest

this point, roughly the width of France, is sweeping across the Pacific towards Taiwan. It is expected to dump rain on Taiwan's north and east and on a chain of remote Japanese islands before making landfall in southeastern China on Saturday. Dozens of flights have been cancelled while schools have suspended classes across the region. Supermarkets' shelves have been wiped clean as residents stock up on supplies ahead of the typhoon. Let's have a look at the headlines of the weather, sorry, before ending the news bulletin. Tonight will be partly cloudy. The southeast wind will blow with a speed of 15 to 30 kilometers per hour. State of the sea will be slight. Tomorrow there will be sun intervals with light showers. The southeast wind will blow with a speed of 15 to 30 kilometers per hour. State of the sea will be slight. Tide movement. Low tide will be at 3 minutes past 8 this evening. Height of 0.7 meters. High tide will be at 49 minutes past midnight. Height of 0.9 meters. The next low tide will be at 6:37 tomorrow morning, height of 0.6 meters. And the next high tide will be at 1:59 tomorrow afternoon, height of 1.7 meters. The sun will rise at 6:28 and will set at 6:20. Let's have a look at the headlines before ending the bulletin. The 5.8 megawatt floating solar photovoltaic project in the Providence Lagoon has delayed and will now become operational in December this year. President Patrick Amini has appointed the selection committee responsible for identifying candidates for the SBC board. The Constitutional Court has heard preliminary arguments in a case brought by former Minister Errol Fonseca challenging the legality of the commissions and boards of inquiry appointed by President Koga of the National Assembly has expressed dissatisfaction with the progress of the ongoing renovation works at the Poitlahui Secondary School. The Ministry of Health honoured the dedication of and service of the emergency medical technicians. Huge crowds line the streets of the holy city of Mashhad for the burial of Iran's late supreme leader Ayatollah Ali Khamenei. Typhoon Bavi is sweeping across the Pacific towards Taiwan. With this, we come to the end of our news bulletin. I'll be back at 7 for the Creole News.

A very good evening to our listeners and welcome to Soirée avec Radio CCL. The time is now 15 minutes past 8 and we are today Friday the 10th of July. And for tonight, you'll be in the company of myself, Medje, and as usual, we'll be together until 10 this evening. So I welcome you all to Soirée. And right now, let's hear the radio religion coming from the National Muslim Council. Happy listening. Allah.

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Relatives, friends and acquaintances, it is with deep sadness that we announce the death of Ronald John Caldwell, which occurred on Friday 3rd July at the Seychelles Hospital. His body will lie at the Patriarchy Funeral Parlor at Ansoyal tomorrow, Saturday 11th July, from 10 a.m. The funeral service will be held at 11 a.m. at the Holy Savior Church at Ansoyal, followed by his cremation at the Patriarchy Crematorium at Montfleury in a private ceremony. His wife Emma, his sons Gary, Damien and Sean, his daughter Tanya, his stepchildren Sandy and Barry, the Caldwell and Paul Louis family. Relatives, friends and acquaintances, it is with deep sadness that we announce the death of Ronald John Caldwell, which occurred on Friday 3rd of July at the Seychelles Hospital. His body will lie at the Patriarchy Funeral Parlor at Ansoyal tomorrow, Saturday 11th July, from 10 a.m. The funeral service will be held at 11 a.m. at the Holy Savior Church at Ansoyal, followed by his cremation at the Patriarchy Crematorium at Montfleury in a private ceremony. His wife Emma, his sons Gary, Damien and Sean, his daughter Tanya, his stepchildren Sandy and Barry, the Caldwell and Paul Louis family. Those were the obituaries. Satinuban Missas Lomo, condoléances à tout membre la famille.

0: Ongay sa jackpot la, ongay li lo 31 numéro, ongay yo 80 000 roupies. 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Et à présent, ses amis, nous passons sur nos premiers programmes pour tantôt. Et ça, c'est le programme Science Unscripted. 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
3: And Gabe.
2: We received lots of emails this week, and many of them, we're not going to read them on the air. We're just going to say thank you to all of our listeners out there who got in touch because of a radio outage that occurred in one of our countries over this past weekend that seems to have been fixed as far as we know. I'm going to read one email here. We only have time for that, from a longtime listener who had effectively two things to say. One, last week,

0: behind you, and it would fly back faster than stringing up, I don't know, some sort of communication line, or sometimes it worked when radios wouldn't. And so this is, so from point A to B, what this listener confirmed, and I was looking into this too, is you can, they do, they can fly between two places back and forth, especially if they're trained via food and repetition to realize that that's the case. So that is now settled. The other thing that this listener mentions, and thank you, Jeffrey, for this email, is there was a reference to FIRE, and not something burning, but FIRE, financial independence, retire early. This is a trend among a lot of, I would argue, yeah, kind of by default, youngish people who are living frugal lifestyles and taking, through their frugality, taking their savings and investing it to the extent they can, as wisely as they can, in the hopes that they can retire early, that they can get out of the labor market and enjoy the spoils of that. And at one point, there was a reference in one of our shows to somebody who's taking 5 months off every year to go travel through the power of FIRE, financial independence, retire early. Yeah. And what Jeffrey says is, it seemed as though you thought, and I think he means me, either me personally or both of us, Gabe, you thought this was a good lifestyle. I disagree.
1: Why?
0: Yeah, he disagrees that retiring early and spending 5 months traveling.
1: I guess it depends on what you do with the time.
0: That's his point.
1: Right?
0: Well, his point isn't just about the travel. It's a long email, and I'm not going to, I'm just going to paraphrase here. He goes on to say that when you're traveling, you're walking across continents, you're seeing things that's expensive, you're kind of celebrating your own lifestyle, and that mixed in with that. And this is, he has a lot of anecdotes from his life of volunteerism and going to pet shelters and also working with people medicinally, that there could and possibly should be a component of helping others. If you've made it to that point where you have all of that time, that to consume all of it just for yourself is to err in your way.
1: No, then that's a great question. And the idea or the question of helping others is something we will possibly return to when we get back from summer vacation. But right now, I've got my eyes, my target is summer. I mean, I got like a couple of days left here. And Jeffrey's saying that he, I mean, I've got 6 weeks. I wish it was 6 months. I wish it was 6 years that I could take off.
0: Yeah.
1: And I wouldn't mind.
0: Would you use it to volunteer? I mean, if you had that time.
1: Eventually, I would probably, I hope from myself that it would, I would reach a point where, okay, I've done enough lying around and just rotting away.
0: Yeah.
1: That I would want to help people. I think that is the others. If you live for others, there's that Bertrand Russell book, The Conquest of Happiness, in part two in that great book is all of his solution to the conquest of happiness for Bertrand Russell was focusing on other people, not getting caught in your own petty desires and wishes and madness, living for others. I believe that.
0: Yeah.
1: Or at least when I read the book, I believed it.
0: Last thing I'll say here is that I spent nearly a year backpacking around the world. And this isn't exactly what you're saying, Jeffrey, but I did get a burnout point. I hit a point where it was probably about this 8 month, 9 month point where I thought, I remember I was in a hostel and a bunch of people were going to a waterfall. It's like, man, I don't need to see that waterfall.
1: Another waterfall.
0: I've seen so many waterfalls on this trip. You know what I mean? And so, yeah, something was missing and I didn't know how to fill it. I will just end with the takeaway from this email. If one is smart enough to FIRE, to retire early, one is smart enough to come up with something to help those less fortunate. I am a total indisputable atheist, but I did endure a Catholic upbringing. I do recall a parable about a man who was given so many talents and he buried them so he wouldn't lose them. What a waste. Thank you, Jeffrey, for that email. As Gabe mentioned, we are about to head off on a vacation, some time off here. And I'm not sure I have any real concrete goals for that period. Gabe, doesn't sound like you do either. But what we thought we would give to you, our listeners, or gift you, if it can help you at all, if you're looking to achieve something over this summer, or I guess if we're going to be specific about what this next study or what this research is about over the next 10 years, how do you do that?

0: Hi, my name is Jean-Louis Van Gelder. I'm a criminologist slash psychologist, and I work at the Max Planck Institute for the Study of Crime, Security and Law in Freiburg, Germany. And we've just published a paper showing how you can increase your capacity to think about the future and realize your goals using virtual reality or a smartphone application that we developed.
1: How do we do it, Jean-Louis? How do we realize our goals, the goals we want in the future?
0: That's a tough question. So the way we did that in our study was basically by trying to expose people to what we call their future self. So the person they'll be in the future, by creating avatars, so digital representations of what they'll likely look like in 10 years from now using special software.
1: Okay, so using your experiment, I look at myself 10 years from now and I am absolutely just ripped with muscle.
2: Oh, if that's your goal.
1: Yeah.
2: Yeah. So Gabe, is that what you're saying? Gabe, there's an avatar of Gabe, a digital representation of him.
1: And I'm looking at myself in the future and I have achieved that goal that I have right now?
0: Well, not quite actually, but I can walk you through the VR experiment so you get a sense of what this experiment looks like and what our participants experience in it.
1: Yes, please.
0: Yes, does that sound good? Okay.
1: Yeah.
0: Okay. So in our case, what we do is when our participants, which are university students, come to the lab, we take a picture of their face. We digitize that picture and we create this avatar. Then they enter a virtual reality room. And that room has a big machine hanging in the middle of it. It has opposite sides. And on the one side of that room, the participant is seated. And when that participant looks in a virtual mirror, they see themselves reflected. But on the opposite side of that room, they see their future self. So what we did is basically take that picture of that participant and aged it by 10 years. So you don't see yourself particularly ripped or any different other than aged. Sitting opposite of you, but the idea is that you get an encounter with the future, if you will.
1: Okay, so I've got 52-year-old Gabe. I'm speaking to 52-year-old Gabe, and he has has he achieved the goal that I have right now, or what is it about 52-year-old Gabe that either makes it more likely that I will achieve my goals now or less likely? Yeah.
0: So the idea is that in these interactions, you question your future self about the goals that you have. And these are your own goals, right? So by interacting with that future self of yours, by being visually exposed by that future self, by becoming that future self while in the VR, that future becomes more concrete, more vivid. And we know that when future states or future events become more vivid in our minds, we're also more likely to actively work towards them, right? So if your future goal is extremely vague and that goal is vivid to you, then on the one hand, it's easier to break that goal into more actionable steps. And on the other hand, it will motivate you more strongly to undertake steps toward that goal. And this is what we're trying to achieve.
2: What kinds of goals did people have? Because Gabe's talking about a visually easy one, looking fitter or more muscular or losing weight, however you want to frame that. And yet there are plenty of other goals that are not visible at all. I might say I want to have read 250 more books by the time I turn 10 years older. And you can't see that. So what were the goals and how did they list them? Oops, sorry, one second. So what were the goals and how did they list them?
0: Okay, so to answer the question, it's probably important to know the research sample that we used for this particular study, which were first-year university students. And the answers or the goals they came up with were actually quite varied. One important or prominent category were health and well-being.

0: goals, other goals related to academic performance and studies, like passing an upcoming exam or keeping up with weekly assignments. And then there were self-regulation or procrastination goals. So, for example, people wanting to reduce their screen time, or to avoid their putting off studying and so on.
1: And then when they're confronted with their avatar, their 10-year older avatar, themselves from the future, does that have a synthetic voice, an AI voice that is talking back to them in their own voice and explaining that they've accomplished that goal? How does that part work?
0: So that's actually another excellent question. So we did not use AI in this study yet. This is actually for future studies that we're currently planning. So how this works is that in VR, people speak, their voice is recorded, and then it's played back to them. And when they hear their own themselves speaking, in the case of the future, the older self, we have a little effect that makes your voice a bit lower to align with the 10 years aging. But other than that, they just hear themselves speak and respond to their own questions or answers. So the idea underlying this entire research program is that we often succumb to temptation in our daily lives, and certain groups of people succumb easier than others. Our thinking here is that the group of people that tends to go for the immediate gain and that tends to disregard long-term consequences of their actions is the kind of people that do not have a clear image of their future selves, of who they'll be in the future. The idea is that we try to increase that psychological connection that you can experience with their future self, and also the degree to which you can imagine that future self. And in these studies, we use these technologies because it makes it easier for people to imagine it. But in principle, you can also simply try to think ahead and do certain exercises that help you envision that future. We call that episodic future thinking or mental time travel. Now, I think the first step that you can undertake to get connected to that future self, if you don't feel connected yet, is simply to realize that you have a future self, and that whatever you do in the present has consequences for your future.
2: And Jean-Louis, when you do this, do you actually, I'm assuming that you do it, do you speak from the perspective of yourself 10 years older back to your own self?
0: Well, that's another excellent question. So I'm right now thinking about this basically on a daily basis. So I've a lot of things going on in my mind, trying to figure out how we can best achieve this. And we're currently developing a smartphone application, basically as a tool to support people to do this. What I often do, I gave you the example, like how will my future self about this, is when I'm in situations, I do think about literally the day of tomorrow, and then think like, okay, so how am I going to look back at this? And that basically gives you the action alternative that's the preferred action alternative, if you will.
1: And just to be clear here, because I'm guessing some of our listeners will think, oh, this is this hokey pokey futuristic stuff.
2: Psychobabble.
1: Yeah. But you compared this VR technique with a smartphone app. What did that app do or not do?
0: So both the smartphone and the VR conditions, so we ran two experimental conditions, one with virtual reality and one with a smartphone, both showed that both technology are very well able to connect people to their future self, so that people have a more vivid image of their future self, feel more connected to their future self. What the VR condition did that the smartphone condition was not able to replicate is that it also helped people to achieve their goals. I think that the mechanisms at work here are identical across both the smartphone and virtual reality, and we're currently tweaking a research program to basically boost the effects.
1: My older sister at one point, I think it was, had taken a picture of me, and then she ran it through some software that turned me really old. And I want to use the word profound. The effect that it had on me, it was a

0: frightening, like deeply unsettling reminder of my mortality. I am going to be that, with the most of the hair having fallen out of my head. My wrinkles have turned into crevasses. Is that a good thing? You're saying that's a good thing, to confront the reality of your own aging. I don't even know if I have a question. That's how unsettling it was.
1: So let me tell you about an experiment. We ran the first experiment in this research program. We ran 15 years ago, and it was the first time I ever used VR, and we aged, again, this was a study among university students, and we aged them with about 40, 45 years. So we made them look at retirement age. And indeed, particularly the female participants just didn't like it at all. It generated all kinds of negative emotions in them. And we realized we should not do this, but instead reduce the time frame to 10 years. So you see differences in your appearance, but you don't look, quote-unquote, old.
0: One piece of technology a lot of people have access to now is AI image modification. So all of our listeners right now are a couple clicks away from uploading a picture of themselves into one of the major AI tools and then asking that tool to slightly modify it. So if you want to look at the 10-year-old version of yourself with, let's just say, bigger muscles or less fat or I don't know what, you could do that right now. And would that be helpful to people out there to kind of, I was going to say hang it up on the wall, but that'd be embarrassing. Put it in a drawer and look at it sometimes so you can say, hey, that is who I want to become.
1: It's a tough one. I think you know, the best way to find out is just to try it. What I can say is that there have been studies on weight loss and smoking cessation in which they create more dystopic versions of the future self, right? So they will show, well, if you continue smoking, this is what your face will look like in 10 years from now versus, well, if you quit smoking now, this is what you look like. And of course, smoking has a negative effect on our appearance. So that type of manipulation is already being used in research, mainly to dissuade people from continuing or engaging in negative behaviors. Or self-control dilemmas.
2: Is there a danger to that? Because if I looked at a picture of my 10 years from now, I don't see myself stopping smoking. I've given up trying to stop, and I see and I see like a really nasty picture of. Won't that depress me?
1: Well, you could get so. You remember the time when they started adding these pictures on cigarette packages that showed black lungs and so on?
2: But those aren't my black lungs.
1: That's true. That would be a key difference.
2: That's not me suffering with erectile dysfunction. It's some other dude. You know what I mean?
1: Yeah. What I remember from the first studies on that, and I'm not up to date on the literature, is that it actually had the opposite effect, right? So people would actually smoke more. They would buy different kinds of cartons to put their cigarettes in. So it may have a backlash effect. And truth be told, I really don't know what would happen. If you show people like a ripped image of their future self, my guess, my intuition is that it won't matter that much. It's not that by just being confronted with an image or a picture, you change your behavioral repertoire. Definitely not when it comes to behaviors that require you to really put in a lot of effort and build habit, right? So going to the gym very regularly or stop smoking, which also takes a lot of effort.
0: Jean-Louis, how does this kind of study about the future self and achieving goals that I have set out for myself, how does this fit into the Max Planck Institute for the Study of Crime, Security, and Law? What is that connection?
1: Right. So there's actually a very close connection. Young delinquents or delinquents per se, so this is the target group that we study, they tend to be short-sighted in the extreme. So this is actually one of the core characteristics of delinquency. One of the most robust correlates of crime delinquency of young people, so people from say 12, 14, adolescents and young adults. And we've known this for centuries, of course, and we often place these under nomers like lack of self-control or impulsivity. Interestingly, if you think about crime, you can say, well, crime is whatever the law prohibits, but a more sociological way of seeing crime or delinquency is that it almost always or very often is behavior that carries immediate benefits but long-term costs. Think of some fast cash, some status in your group, some gratification. It's almost always the case. And the consequence or the costs of crime almost always tend to outweigh these immediate benefits. So that means that delinquents are basically always drawn to these immediate benefits and disregard these future costs. And Future was really started to help that target group that had so much trouble imagining their future, imagining themselves in the future, to think ahead, to think long term. Because compared to, say, university students, they have, of course, much more room to grow. And another very interesting aspect I find is that delinquency or crime commission tends to be correlated with a host of other self-control dilemmas or negative behaviors, such as drinking, drug use, dropping out of school, and so on. So by connecting this target group to their future selves, if successful, we'd be able to generate successful strategies to reduce crime.
2: So the next time I see some of the hoodlums running around the village I live in here in Germany, all I have to do is give them a little speech, a little monologue about their future self. Is that gonna?
0: No, you just place the VR glasses right on their eyes and show them.
2: Wow.
0: Yeah.
1: Well, if it were only that simple, but the idea is, how do you make people more aware of their future, right? And these people are extremely resistant to outside advice. Our thinking here is that maybe they need to give themselves advice. And if you talk to some of them, you realize that they actually know that what they're doing is not good for them, right? And we're trying to create ways and develop tools to basically have themselves convince themselves as their future self. And this is what we're working on right now.
0: And do you see a future world? Now I'm talking about actually going into the future technologically, where I walk into my kitchen in the morning, I'm making a cup of coffee, and there's a screen on the wall, and it's an avatar of me fed with information about the way I speak, the way I talk, the kinds of emails I write, the way I think. And it's set at 5 years from now, or 10 or 50, whatever I want. And it says, hey, Connor, you know, you stayed up kind of late again. And I just want to tell you, man, you're going to make, you know, you're going to achieve your goals. You're going to do it. You just got to watch out for the binge watching and the TV shows. Just be careful. That kind of thing. Is there a future like that?
1: You ask tough questions, Connor. It just may be, right? So the idea of creating virtual twins right now is very prominent. And I can kind of see your future self being your present day coach. So it'd be interesting to see whether things move in that direction.
0: And that was Professor Dr. Jean-Louis Van Gelder talking to us from the Max Planck Institute for the Study of Crime, Security, and Law down in the south of Germany, in Freiburg.
2: Freiburg, Germany, the Schwarzwald. I don't like looking into the mirror anymore. As time goes on, it's harder. Straight up, it's just harder and harder to look at my face. So I do not see myself envisaging a 52-year-old me and talking to it, but maybe that's what we should be doing.
0: Yeah,
2: like I'm wondering for the people out there right now, can you do that? Can you connect with yourself in 10 years? That it seems so abstract.
0: Do you need? Does it help to know somebody who is exactly that age and to kind of not put your face on them, but yeah. You need some sort of anchor, some sort of temporal anchor to age yourself the right amount or the right way.
2: But then when it comes to the smoking like that, maybe that is what I need to do. Like, I don't know what the expression is, like, get the courage.

0: courage or the strength to look at what I'm doing to my face.
1: Oh,
0: by smoking?
1: You mean if you keep going that direction? I thought you were going to say the positive version, where if you...
0: No, to me, the negative version hits harder.
1: Hmm. Yeah, I can see that. I can see that. I mean, it's very different, but right now, couple ligament issues that I'm dealing with because of all of the extreme running that I've been doing in the past. And so when I fast forward to 10 years from now, what I see or think about is that there will be more aches and pains. And then that's like the most concrete thing I can do with what Jean-Louis just said there, is to be that achy version of myself, the one who has more aches and more pains. And
0: so there are consequences to your extreme running.
1: Well, in that case, what it means then is that achier, older version of myself is now telling my younger self, go do the strength training or the resistance training or the calisthenics. Right. We were talking about that just last week. Do those things. Help a buddy out, right? I'm right here. Waiting for you in 10 years. Help me out. Go do that now. And that does motivate. That helps me. Yeah. Like that really works for me.
0: So what are you going to do? Sit and talk to yourself then?
1: I'm going to hear that voice saying it to me. I think. It's hard for me to put into words what that sounds like. It's like a, I don't know. You know, in a movie where there's a devil on someone's shoulder and an angel on the other side.
0: Yeah.
1: It's kind of like that, but out at arm's reach, looking at me like, hey, come on, do it for me. Like, and it's not even verbal. It's the achier person. Maybe he's like slightly more hunched over, but then that's kind of a negative thing. Yeah. Anyway, that's as close as I can get right now, right after talking to Jean-Louis. But what he was suggesting for all of you out there is write these things out. That might be the biggest hang up of all, even though a lot of this is so abstract. Do you have goals?
0: Yeah.
1: That is the other one. We didn't ask him that, but what if you don't? It's okay not to, but.
0: Yeah, and if you don't want to write to yourself, then write to us.
1: Yes.
0: Write us a letter about where you want to be in 10 years. We'll read it out.
1: We will. And hope maybe in 10 years, too.
0: We'll read it in 10 years if our podcast is still going.
1: Isn't that kind of scary? Yeah, that future's a little scary, but we will do that. Send it to us and let us know what you hope to be.
0: SU@DW.com. Don't forget that part.
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